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10: Please, please, please, please, please.

in like almost in college. So yeah, we would go to Tommy's Lounge. They'd let us in the basement. We wouldn't really be in the main bar area, and they'd put all the games on RAI. We'd watch the games down there in 82 and 86. And then we finally made it in 90. Now look, this isn't progress. This isn't a golden generation. This isn't anything that should be celebrated. They had an outline.

0: stayed the same. And everybody knew Tim Ream had no business at age 38 being on the team, let alone playing all the minutes. But in Poch, we trust. But then that fell apart. And we knew they didn't have a world-class keeper on the team. And as soon as they started getting tested, if we didn't maintain possession as much, if the high press wasn't turning people over, if Pulisic was in his feelings, it's really pathetic. And he's really pathetic. And he's got more absolute, just mind-numbing, like heartless failures on his resume than anything he's done that's truly of note in a situation that was anything close to knockout or must win. And that group will never come close to doing anything of note. I just don't see it happening. I mean, you're going to tell me the Copa 2 years from now? I mean, maybe if they're in that and that's official. Maybe, but the next World Cup cycle, no. This group has a friend. And they're a little bit fugazi. And, it's just the same. It's the same old stuff.
1: Well, but here's the thing, though, Jay, is that like I'm with you on a lot of it, right? I've seen enough of the golden generation. It's time to turn the page, yes. Right? I've seen a couple of guys to build around, and Balogun and Tillman. But yes. Honestly, yes. I feel better about it because I'm going to borrow one of your phrases. I've been saying this the last couple of days. I'm old enough to remember what it was like after 2022 and how that was the bottom of the absolute barrel for the United States with all the Berhalter drama with Reyna and all the stuff off the field with him as well. And we couldn't find a coach and nobody wanted the job. And now I feel like, okay, we've stabilized that. Like, I feel like we're in a much better place where we're after 2022.
0: They don't even have a sporting director right now, do they? I mean, I feel like we're in the exact same place. And then we went through all that stuff with McBride and Ernie Stewart and who has which job and what. And is it just the same old a-holes at Soccer House pulling the strings, but with different

people, you know, running cover for them. And I don't know. Like, I don't know, man. Like, this just really feels like the same old crap. I

0: Sixth supporter, subject to availability. Donovan Mitchell agreed to re-sign with the Cavs. Knicks guard Jalen Brunson had wrist surgery.
1: He's fine.
0: Puts a new context on the finals, though,
1: Does it not? He's even better. He's even better that he played through that injury. Cooking Wemby the way he did.
0: He scored a couple of points in the clincher, and then...
1: A couple.
0: You know, later, yeah, let's go ahead and have surgery on the wrist. The left wrist for the left-handed shooter, by the way.
1: He's fine.
0: WNBA Dallas, a winner at New York, 88-77. Triple-double for Jessica Shepherd.
1: It's not even a story, Steve.
2: It's all downhill from here.
1: He's fine. It's not even a story.
2: Done.
0: No, actually, it is a story.
1: We don't even need to talk about it. It's
0: because
1: fine.
0: Of the context for, my goodness, in the finals, he did that, and then... Coco Gauff beat Jessica Pegula in the Wimbledon quarterfinals in three sets, but Naomi Osaka lost. Back to you.
3: If he'd sprained his ankle, he would have needed rest.
1: Yeah, a little too soon. Coming up next, we have the play of the day coming your way, and one of the most embarrassing officiating decisions you will see. I mean, maybe even worse than the Balogun red card. That's next. Jason and Mike Fox.
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4: 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They're taking selfies and oversharing. 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It's about listening. Listening to what's actually happening with our fellow veterans. Understanding each other because we share the same experiences, the same vocabulary, following the same paths that others have walked. If only we can pick up the trail. 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
11: Otra vez Messi, se desvía la pelota que cae al área. 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
8: In late night baseball, the Dodgers lead 1-0 bottom of the fourth against the Rockies on a Shohei Ohtani leadoff homer. Kansas City a 16-12 comeback winner at the Mets. Tyler Tolbert went 5-for-6 for the Royals. He had hits in 12 straight plate appearances, tying a major league record until flying out to right field.

0: Do you hear that? 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
18: Fox Sports Radio, the Jason Smith Show with my best friend, Mike Harmon. No bigger story in the sports world today. Argentina's incredible comeback against Egypt. Egypt spending most of the postgame talking about horrendous calls that went against them, including disallowing their second goal that would have given them a then 2-0 lead. That's all Egypt talked about after the game was how bad the officiating was and insinuating that FIFA wanted Messi and Argentina to move on in the tournament.
19: Oh, no, they didn't insinuate.
18: So, well,
19: they said it flat out.
18: And this is the game we play.

0: Did Egypt? Oh, we're gonna play this game again next.
1: That was good.
0: 100%. Did Egypt say this?
1: As I'm watching him lose his mind on the sideline right now in the replay.
0: Yeah, yeah. I think he is. I think he's Egypt's all-time goal scorer. I mean, Salah's gonna probably pass him, but I think he
2: became coach.
0: Yeah, he's the all-time goal scorer now. Yeah, he's Sonny.
1: He looked like he'll run through you too.
2: Meanwhile, all of Egypt's games have been relegated to True TV now.
0: Oh.
3: Too soon, Steve.
4: King Pharaoh. King Pharaoh.
1: That is not True TV.
0: Exit about a fresca, exit swollen dub. We'll play this game again next hour. But straight ahead, boy, we got a fresh take on the biggest basketball story the last couple of weeks. Jason and Mike.
1: Fox.
3: I wonder how much money they gave him, Jason. We are Fox.
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9: I hate that song.
8: Oh, yeah, we got a Bill Belichick story coming your way in about a half hour. It's been a minute.
10: And standing in the back, Dave.
8: This does not involve Jordan Hudson. This might be the first Bill Belichick story not involving Jordan Hudson in, like, what, 2 years?
11: You are fake news.
12: I've tried to avoid any of the Hudson side. I talk about the greatness of Belichick, the hoodie, and why he should be the Jets coach.
8: I won't even talk about anything involving Hudson. Hudson River. I won't talk about Ernie Hudson. I won't talk about Hudson Hawk. I won't talk about Hudson from Aliens. I won't talk about Mount of Hudsons. I'm out of Hudson.
12: Wasn't there a Hudson in Cars? Wasn't that one of the characters?
8: Oh, yeah, Doc Hudson.
12: Doc Hudson.
8: Yeah, okay.
12: And then, obviously, Jennifer Hudson and her,
8: Jennifer
12: and her
8: Hudson
12: TV show.
8: Don Hudson, former Green Bay Packers legend.
13: Jason, it may or may not involve her now, though.
8: Oh, well.
13: She just called the hotline and said, we can't do the story.
12: How'd she get through if Drew Brees is still on hold?
8: She didn't give anybody permission to do this story about Bill Belichick. Crazy story involving
13: Belichick.
8: You
13: know what I told her? Too damn bad.
8: The day after, for the United States men's team, right? Over 40 million people watched the loss to Belgium last night. Many of us embarrassed. The United States, look, I said it before the game was even over. And maybe Alexi Lalas.

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0: I'll say no.
1: I want to know what that looks like in the native tongue when we're written out. Let's go.
2: Okay. Frostburg?
3: Well, if you ask a lot of people in Argentina, Messi is a god.
2: Yeah.
3: So I'm going to say no.
2: Okay. Tyshirt?
4: Absolutely not.
2: Absolutely not.
4: He would not use grift.
2: Anybody associated with Egypt would not use grift.
4: Absolutely not.
2: You're
0: really?
2: Sure about that?
0: In no. Referencing FIFA, he would not use the word grift?
4: No, Steve.
1: Look, the coach walked away saying, I'm never doing this again. I'm never watching another match.
4: Absolutely not.
0: Wow.
2: Messi is not a god. He is the beneficiary of a grift. Was that a bridge too far?
4: Yes.
2: For Egypt. Egypt did, in fact... Not.
1: I knew it.
2: Just by using the word grift.
1: Oh, I'm gonna get a couple of people. You got me with the briefcase.
0: Grift Nielsen, former quarterback, I believe. Sure.
2: There we go. Maybe we got another time for
1: another. Oh, that would be fantastic.
2: Did Egypt say this?
0: If we do, it's only the result of grift.
2: Coming up next. We can. It's only grift. We
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6: Harry Kane!
5: So, after big news in the NBA today, I can tell you exactly where LeBron James is going to finish his career.
7: Where you we say sit. The Lakers, we're going to fight.
5: Oh, prank caller.
8: He just types out, "I'm back," because he really wants to be MJ. How about that?
5: For the last year, we've told you LeBron's going to finish with the Cavs, right? That's the only place he can go where if he doesn't win, he has the safety net of "I went back home to finish," and he can be celebrated. Today, Donovan Mitchell signed a max extension with the Cavaliers. He could have waited and next offseason signed an extension that would have netted him another $80 million. Now, he's going to make $68 million a year for the next 4 years, so he's going to do okay. But why would you do that, right? The Brian Windhorst meme, why would he do that? LeBron is using whatever leverage he can now to try to get what he can out of a team before he decides, this is where I'm going to go. There's no reason for Donovan Mitchell to sign this extension now unless it is part of the LeBron wooing to get him to come back to finish his career in Cleveland. Because he wants to go back, he wants to win, he wants to go back home, but he wants to make sure that this team is going to be the best as it can be. Not that Donovan Mitchell wouldn't sign the extension next offseason, but you never know. And if I sign it now, this shows you we are going to keep this team together. We are a U away from winning. We made it to the conference finals this year against the Knicks. I needed another score. Come here. It can work out. After this news today, because there's no reason for Mitchell to not wait, even with a down year, he'd still sign that max extension next year. He's going to be 30 years old. He's a guy that's going to age pretty well in the sport. After today, I know LeBron's going to Cleveland. Everything else is just in case it doesn't happen and there's unexpected snags. Yeah, I could be having fun and go finish my career with Steph in Golden State. That'd be fun. I can go play with Giannis back in Miami, and Pat Riley would have to swallow his pride and eat a lot of crow because he was really vocal with me on the way out the door. Maybe LeBron would go back just to see that. I just want to go back, Sam, going just to see Pat Riley have to come and shake my hand again. But all of these are backups. He wants to go back home. And even if you don't believe it, following the clues with Mitchell signing today, knowing that the Cavaliers and the Warriors are the two most likely teams that LeBron is down to, right? We saw that report last week. It was down to two teams, but the Heat have jumped in. Maybe the T-Wolves have jumped in.
8: Yeah, a little bit with the Sixers for a minute.
5: Yeah, a little bit with the Sixers is trying to come in. All these are probably, I get it. But we know that Cleveland and Golden State, these are two teams. Is LeBron James really going to go all the way down this road as a kid from Akron and is going to tell Cleveland, yeah, not going to finish my career with you guys, going someplace else?
8: Well, plenty of people move someplace else, decide they're

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3: 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They're taking selfies and oversharing. But we know that it's not about hearing. It's about listening. Listening to what's actually happening with our fellow veterans. Understanding each other because we share the same experiences, the same vocabulary, following the same paths that others have walked. If only we can pick up the trail. 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
9: In baseball's late game, Colorado scored 3 unearned runs in the top of the 8th and beat the Dodgers 4-3. Shohei Ohtani did hit a leadoff homer, career home run number 300 in the majors. Texas scored 5 in the bottom of the 8th to beat the Angels 8-3. Wins for Toronto and San Diego. Kansas City came back to defeat the Mets 16-12 in New York. Tyler Tolbert of the Royals went 5-for-6. He had hits in 12 straight plate appearances, tying a major league record. Tampa Bay over the Yankees 6-4. Milwaukee swept a doubleheader at St. Louis. Philadelphia beat Cincinnati 4-1. Kyle Schwarber is 31st homer. And Pittsburgh downed Atlanta 12-4. Ryan O'Hearn 3 homers, 10 RBIs. At the World Cup, Argentina with 3 late goals eliminated Egypt 3-2. Switzerland won on penalty kicks, eliminating Colombia that ended the round of 16. And Donovan Mitchell agreed to re-sign with the Cavs. I'm Steve DeSager.
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We are minutes away from the Queen of Hearts with Lorena giving out relationship advice. We have Too Much or Not Enough in a few minutes as well. Reminder, the Mallerpalooza is coming up. Today is July 8th, the 15th into the 16th. 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

0: buckle. The FDNY fire chief said earlier that the steel beams have started to, quote, bend and deflect from the weight. According to the city's buildings department database, the building's owners owe the city $39,000 for 22 violations.
1: Mayor Zohram Mamdani has ordered residents to stay several blocks away. The NTSB has released a report about a small plane crash in Bowie, Maryland last month. The preliminary report says a pilot transmitted a distress code saying he couldn't see the airport before crashing. All three men on board were killed. No one on the ground was injured. I'm Ted Lindner. This is Fox News.
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0: It's 6 till. Welcome back. This is America in the Morning. The boarding school where Paris Hilton claims she was abused as a teen has had its license revoked. Correspondent Julie Walker has details.
1: As a teen, Paris Hilton went to a Utah boarding school where she says she was abused, including allegations that staff beat her, watched her.

0: 4 win over the Atlanta Braves. He becomes the first Pirate in franchise history and the first major leaguer to drive in 10 since Shohei Ohtani accomplished the feat in 2024. And Cleveland Cavaliers star Donovan Mitchell is sticking around long-term, signing a 4-year contract extension worth $273 million. He's been an all-star in each of his 4 seasons with the Cavs. Morning news time is 6:21.
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2: A Beckley man is facing a criminal charge after police say he exposed himself and made sexually explicit comments to an EMS worker during an ambulance transport. According to the Beckley Police Department, officers initially responded to the Dollar General on Robert C. Byrd Drive after EMS requested assistance with a patient identified as Brian Thomas. Police say during the ambulance ride, Thomas allegedly touched the EMS worker, made explicit sexual comments, partially exposed himself, and continued acting in a sexually inappropriate manner. Authorities are seeking a warrant charging Thomas with indecent exposure. A Somers County man is facing multiple charges after deputies say he threatened a sheriff's deputy with a knife. The Somers County Sheriff's Office says Sergeant Ward responded to a suspicious person complaint Monday along Route 20 near Bluestone Lake. When he arrived, deputies say Tommy Pratter got out of a white Ford Ranger armed with a knife and made threatening statements toward the deputy. Authorities say Sergeant Ward was able to safely take Prater into custody without further incident. Prater is charged with brandishing a weapon, obstructing an officer, and simple possession. A Glen Morgan woman is facing multiple felony charges following a West Virginia State Police investigation involving a juvenile in Raleigh County. According to court documents, 25-year-old Sierra McKenzie Price is charged with solicitation of a minor, distribution of obscene material to a minor, and use of obscene matter to seduce a minor, and sexually abused by a person in a position of trust. State police say the investigation began in November of 2025 after receiving a report of possible juvenile solicitation or sexual assault at a home in Shady Spring. Investigators allege Price sent an explicit photo to a juvenile through Snapchat several years earlier and later drove the juvenile to Little Beaver State Park, where she allegedly attempted to engage in sexual conduct. Price was arrested on June 27th. It's being held at Southern Regional Jail on a $250,000 bond. Routine traffic stop in Beckley resulted in the seizure of multiple illegal drugs, 2 handguns, and more than $3,000 in cash, according to the Beckley Police Department. Captain Morgan Bragg and Officer Amick was patrolling the Springdale Avenue area when he observed a Land Rover SUV displaying an expired registration and initiated a traffic stop. After making contact with the driver and passengers, Officer Amick developed a suspicion of criminal activity and deployed his K-9 partner, Luna, to conduct a free air sniff around the vehicle. Police say Luna alerted to the presence of narcotics, giving officers probable cause to search the SUV. The search led to the discovery of multiple controlled substances allegedly in the possession of rear seat passenger Jalen Breckenridge. Officers reported seizing approximately 72.57 grams of marijuana, 14.85 grams of meth, 21.97 grams of powdered cocaine, 15.05 grams of crack cocaine, 12.77 grams of fentanyl, 20.27 grams of MDMA, 4 oxycodone pills, and 21.5 dextroamphetamine pills. Police also recovered 2 handguns and more than $3,000 in cash during the search. Breckenridge has been charged with multiple counts of a possession of a controlled substance with intent to deliver. He is transported to Southern Regional Jail, where he's being held on a $75,000 bond. If you see news happening, text NEWS to 35651 to submit a tip. That's your news update. I'm Fred Persinger II.

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6: Morning news time is 6:27. I'm Chris Lawrence.
7: And I'm Daniel Woods.
6: Another wave of missile attacks coming from Iran Tuesday after the U.S. military claimed Iran targeted neutral ships in the Strait of Hormuz and violated the two countries' agreement made last month. Here's ABC's Melissa Adan.
8: Iranian state TV announcing several explosions in southern Iran. Two U.S. officials confirmed to ABC News that powerful airstrikes targeted air defense, coastal surveillance, missile and drone launch sites, as well as port facilities, adding these strikes are much larger in scope and scale than those in late June.
6: Speaking this morning at the NATO summit in Ankara, Turkey, President Trump was asked about the state of the MOU with Iran and the ceasefire in the wake of the recent attacks. And this is what he had to say.
9: As far as I'm concerned, it's over. I'll speak to our negotiators. They want to negotiate. They're good people. Steve Witkoff, Jared Kushner. But they have to come back to me. As far as I'm concerned, it's just a waste of time dealing with them. They're liars.
10: Inside a Utah courtroom, suspected Charlie Kirk shooter Tyler Robinson faces some of the evidence, including surveillance video the prosecutors plan to bring to his upcoming trial.
11: They showed video of a figure on the roof they also say was Robinson in what they called a prone position. Moments later, the person is jumping down to the ground and running toward the woods. And police revealed 12 hours after the shooting, as they were hunting for Kirk's killer, an officer actually stopped Robinson's car near campus and was suspicious.
10: That's ABC's Kana Whitworth.
6: After a new allegation of sexual assault was published earlier this week against Maine Democratic Senate candidate Graham Plattner, efforts to get the Senate hopeful to step down only appear to be growing louder now and involve some of his closest allies on Capitol Hill.
12: I mean, these calls for him to drop out are reaching a crescendo, and it took really less than a day for, at least by our count, 18 Democratic senators have called for him to drop out, and that includes his two biggest allies in the Senate, Elizabeth Warren, who campaigned alongside Graham Plattner in the spring, and Bernie Sanders, who is perhaps Plattner's biggest supporter.
6: That's Jay O'Brien reporting from Washington.
10: A California family is taking action against a daycare center in El Segundo, California, that they say mistreated their toddler when he was tossed outdoors by a worker over her head. ABC's Rhiannon Alley has the details from the surveillance video in the case.
13: A 23-month-old boy reaching for a worker who takes his hands. The woman starts to swing the boy through her legs once, twice, then all the way up in the air over her head, letting go of his hands as he comes crashing down onto the floor. The woman appearing to fall over the boy, who is seen crying as other staffers watch in shock. The boy's parents allege the club told them an employee fell over while she was in a squatting position and their son was only

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0: runs, the last to do it, Shohei Ohtani of the Los Angeles Dodgers. The Cleveland Cavaliers' top star, Donovan Mitchell, is sticking around for the long haul, signing a four-year contract extension worth $273 million. The 29-year-old has been an all-star in all four of his seasons with the Cavs, receiving all-NBA recognition three times in that span. The New York Knicks' NBA Finals MVP is on the shelf but not expected to miss the start of the season. Point guard Jalen Brunson underwent wrist surgery for an injury he reportedly played through during New York's playoff run. He's expected to return to basketball activities later this summer. Morning news time is 7:21.
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2: A Beckley man is facing a criminal charge after police say he exposed himself and made sexually explicit comments to an EMS worker during an ambulance transport. According to the Beckley Police Department, officers initially responded to the Dollar General on Robert C. Byrd Drive after EMS requested assistance with a patient identified as Brian Thomas. Police say during the ambulance ride, Thomas allegedly touched the EMS worker, made explicit sexual comments, partially exposed himself, and continued acting in a sexually inappropriate manner. Authorities are seeking a warrant charging Thomas with indecent exposure. A Somers County man is facing multiple charges after deputies say he threatened a sheriff's deputy with a knife. The Somers County Sheriff's Office says Sergeant Ward responded to a suspicious person complaint Monday along Route 20 near Bluestone Lake. When he arrived, deputies say Tommy Pratter got out of a white Ford Ranger armed with a knife and made threatening statements toward the deputy. Authorities say Sergeant Ward was able to safely take Prater into custody without further incident. Prater is charged with brandishing a weapon, obstructing an officer, and simple possession. A Glen Morgan woman is facing multiple felony charges following a West Virginia State Police investigation involving a juvenile in Raleigh County. According to court documents, 25-year-old Sierra McKenzie Price is charged with solicitation of a minor, distribution of obscene material to a minor, and use of obscene matter to seduce a minor, and sexually abused by a person in a position of trust. State police say the investigation began in November of 2025 after receiving a report of possible juvenile solicitation or sexual assault at a home in Shady Spring. Investigators allege Price sent an explicit photo to a juvenile through Snapchat several years earlier and later drove the juvenile to Little Beaver State Park, where she allegedly attempted to engage in sexual conduct. Price was arrested on June 27th. It's being held at Southern Regional Jail on a $250,000 bond. Routine traffic stop in Beckley resulted in the seizure of multiple illegal drugs, two handguns, and more than $3,000 in cash, according to the Beckley Police Department. Captain Morgan Bragg and Officer Amick was patrolling the Springdale Avenue area when he observed a Land Rover SUV displaying an expired registration and initiated a traffic stop. After making contact with the driver and passengers, Officer Amick developed a suspicion of criminal activity and deployed his canine partner, Luna, to conduct a free air sniff around the vehicle. Police say Luna alerted to the presence of narcotics, giving officers probable cause to search the SUV. The search led to the discovery of multiple controlled substances allegedly in the possession of rear seat passenger Jalen Breckenridge. Officers reported seizing approximately 72.57 grams of marijuana, 14.85 grams of meth, 21.97 grams of powdered cocaine, 15.05 grams of crack cocaine, 12.77 grams of fentanyl, 20.27 grams of MDMA, 4 oxycodone pills, and 21.5 dextroamphetamine pills. Police also recovered two handguns and more than $3,000 in cash during the search. Breckenridge has been charged with multiple counts of a possession of a controlled substance with intent to deliver. He is transported to Southern Regional Jail, where he's being held on a $75,000 bond. If you see news happening, text NEWS to 35651 to submit a tip. That's your news update. I'm Fred Persinger II.

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0: Then Friday, it's going to be cloudy with a heavy thunderstorm possible in the afternoon, high 78. That's your Metro News AccuWeather from the WJLS News Network.
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5: Chris, rumors have always drifted through the halls of Washington like smoke. Most disappear as quickly as they arrive, but every so often, the smoke comes from a fire politicians themselves help build. Such is the case with Senator Mitch McConnell. His office has said very little about his condition following his latest hospitalization. Into that silence rushed the internet, social media, and predictable speculation. Some of it bordered on the absurd. Senate leaders insist they've recently, this week, spoken with the Kentucky Republican, contradicting the wildest claims now circulating online. And while we all wish Senator McConnell nothing but the very best, perhaps this moment gives us permission to ask a question Washington never seems eager to answer. Should there be an upper age limit for serving in Congress or even as President of the United States? The Founding Fathers thought deeply about age. 25 for the House, 30 for the Senate, 35 for the presidency. They believed experience mattered. James Madison wrote, "The Senate required greater knowledge, greater judgment, greater stability of character." But there was one thing the founders never debated. How long should someone continue serving? Medicine has changed dramatically since 1787. Americans routinely live well into their 80s and beyond. That's something to celebrate. But longevity and capacity are not always the same thing. Corporate America realized that years ago. Most Fortune 500 companies have mandatory retirement policies or age expectations for their top leadership. Not because growing older is a flaw, not because older people can't offer experience, but because every institution eventually needs fresh eyes, fresh energy, and the next generation preparing to lead. Could government benefit from the same principle? Reasonable people disagree. Experience is invaluable. Voters deserve the freedom to choose whom they elect. And there are many Americans in their 70s and 80s who remain remarkably sharp. But asking the question isn't disrespectful. Avoiding it may be. This discussion isn't really about Mitch McConnell or Donald Trump or Joe Biden or the next president or the president after that. It's about whether the institutions that govern 340 million Americans are designed not just for the past, but for the future. Washington asks the American people to confront difficult questions, difficult issues every day. Perhaps it's time Washington answered one itself. Chris?
4: Thank you, TJ. He's back at 10:06 this morning on Metro News Talk Line. 7:39 on the morning news. Let's go back to the sports desk and Daniel Woods is in. Daniel, that first baseman for Pittsburgh had himself quite a day yesterday.
6: No question about it. History-making performance from the Pirates.

possession of a controlled substance with intent to deliver. He is transported to Southern Regional Jail, where he's being held on a $75,000 bond. If you see news happening, text NEWS to 35651 to submit a tip. That's your news update. I'm Fred Persinger II.

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1: This is a Fox News alert. After more back-and-forth attacks, President Trump says a ceasefire with Iran is over. I'm Chris Foster. Those attacks resumed after Iran struck commercial ships in the Strait of Hormuz. Fox's Mark Meredith with the president at the NATO summit in Ankara, Turkey.
2: President Trump is putting Iran on notice. Attacks on tankers moving through the Strait of Hormuz will not be tolerated. Overnight, the U.S. launching 80 attacks on Iranian targets. Iran responded overnight, launching their own counterstrikes at targets in Kuwait and Bahrain. We just got a statement from the Qataris who said that

0: baseball history made by the Pittsburgh Pirates' Ryan O'Hearn with the 18th 10 RBI game in big league history. He hit three home runs, including a grand slam and 2 3-run home runs to lead the Pirates past the Atlanta Braves 12-4. He's the first Pittsburgh player to ever record a 10 RBI game and the first major leaguer to do it since Shohei Ohtani in 2024. A flurry of moves in the NBA. Cleveland Cavaliers star Donovan Mitchell is sticking around for the long haul, signing a 4-year contract extension worth $273 million. Meanwhile, 3-time All-Star Chris Middleton is headed back to the Washington Wizards, traded by the Dallas Mavericks as part of an expansive 6-team trade. Middleton spent parts of the last 2 seasons in Washington and moved to Dallas in the Wizards deal to acquire Anthony Davis last season. Morning news time is 8:21.
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2: A Beckley man is facing a criminal charge after police say he exposed himself and made sexually explicit comments to an EMS worker during an ambulance transport. According to the Beckley Police Department, officers initially responded to the Dollar General on Robert C. Byrd Drive after EMS requested assistance with a patient identified as Brian Thomas. Police say during the ambulance ride, Thomas allegedly touched the EMS worker, made explicit sexual comments, partially exposed himself, and continued acting in a sexually inappropriate manner. Authorities are seeking a warrant charging Thomas with indecent exposure. A Somers County man is facing multiple charges after deputies say he threatened a sheriff's deputy with a knife. The Somers County Sheriff's Office says Sergeant Ward responded to a suspicious person complaint Monday along Route 20 near Bluestone Lake. When he arrived, deputies say Tommy Pratter got out of a white Ford Ranger armed with a knife and made threatening statements toward the deputy. Authorities say Sergeant Ward was able to safely take Prater into custody without further incident. Prater is charged with brandishing a weapon, obstructing an officer, and simple possession. A Glen Morgan woman is facing multiple felony charges following a West Virginia State Police investigation involving a juvenile in Raleigh County. According to court documents, 25-year-old Sierra McKenzie Price is charged with solicitation of a minor, distribution of obscene material to a minor, and use of obscene matter to seduce a minor, and sexually abuse by a person in a position of trust. State police say the investigation began in November of 2025 after receiving a report of possible juvenile solicitation or sexual assault at a home in Shady Spring. Investigators allege Price sent an explicit photo to a juvenile through Snapchat several years earlier and later drove the juvenile to Little Beaver State Park, where she allegedly attempted to engage in sexual conduct. Price was arrested on June 27th. It's being held at Southern Regional Jail on a $250,000 bond. Routine traffic stop in Beckley resulted in the seizure of multiple illegal drugs, 2 handguns, and more than $3,000 in cash, according to the Beckley Police Department. Captain Morgan Bragg and Officer Amick was patrolling the Springdale Avenue area when he observed a Land Rover SUV displaying an expired registration and initiated a traffic stop. After making contact with the driver and passengers, Officer Amick developed a suspicion of criminal activity and deployed his canine partner, Luna, to conduct a free air sniff around the vehicle. Police say Luna alerted to the presence of narcotics, giving officers probable cause to search the SUV. The search led to the discovery of multiple controlled substances allegedly in the possession of rear seat passenger Jalen Breckenridge. Officers reported seizing approximately 72.57 grams of marijuana, 14.85 grams of meth, 21.97 grams of powdered cocaine, 15.05 grams of crack cocaine, 12.77 grams of fentanyl, 20.27 grams of MDMA, 4 oxycodone pills, and 21.5 dextroamphetamine pills. Police also recovered 2 handguns and more than $3,000 in cash during the search. Breckenridge has been charged with multiple counts of a possession of a controlled substance with intent to deliver. He is transported to Southern Regional Jail, where he's being held on a $75,000 bond. If you see news happening, text NEWS to 35651 to submit a tip. That's your news update. I'm Fred Persinger II.

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1: 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Sunshine with a few clouds, scattered thunderstorms this afternoon, high near 80. Tonight, partly cloudy with a thunderstorm, low 67. Tomorrow, a mix of clouds and sun with a couple of showers and thunderstorms, high 81. Friday, cloudy with some heavy thunderstorms in the afternoon, high 78. Saturday, cloudy and humid with a thunderstorm and a spot or two, high 73.
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2: Welcome in to Radio Roundtable here on the WJLS News Network. It is Wednesday, July the 8th. Fred Persinger II with you. Hope you're having a great day. We've got a lot to get to on the show this morning. I do want to remind you, coming up on Friday, we are going to replay a Beckley Flying Eagles podcast because I won't be here on Friday. I have to go to Huntington, take my stepchild to Marshall University for their orientation. I've been warned by my brother, get ready. It's not fun, but no, we'll be there Friday. So we're going to replay a Beckley Flying Eagles podcast on Friday, and it's going to be the one we had that you can go listen to online now on wherever you get your podcast from. But it's where we talked to the new principal for Woodrow Wilson High School, Rachel Sexton. So we did that. So that is coming up on Friday's show. So we look forward to that. Joining me in studio this morning, Billy Roop. How are you, sir?
3: Doing well. Doing well.
2: A lot of stuff going on. Is there a lot of stuff going on right now?
3: You know, and I say that there always is. I was looking today at our list of county projects. We have 14 projects going on right now.
2: Wow.
3: Between water, sewer, a lot of things that you don't see. It's not like a new Target going that we would love to be seeing, or Menards or something like that. But we have 14 projects currently in the works for the county. The lines are being dug. So there is a lot being done.
2: We'll get into your role as delegate here in just a little bit, but let's talk about your role with the county, because there are some things going on. I had Michelle Rodolini on the show yesterday. Once again, Raleigh County ranked in the top five as far as new businesses that have applied across the state of West Virginia, which I think is great when you look at the counties that are above Raleigh County. I mean, it's Monongalia, it's Jefferson County, it's Berkeley County, it's Cabell County. It's those, you know, I think that's what it is, those four counties that are above us. So, I mean, you're talking about Morgantown, Martinsburg, Huntington, and then Beckley in Raleigh County. So I think that's a good thing going on.
3: If you look at it consistently, Raleigh County is in the top five. And what that shows you, sure, we have Morgantown, which Monongalia County, we have WVU, Cabell County, we have Marshall. We have these big institutions there that's helped funnel them. But we have Beckley. We have West Virginia Tech. We have a lot of things going on in Raleigh County business-wise. You may not see 10 new Amazons, but you see one Amazon, and then you have some other businesses jumping up.
2: Yeah, it is good things that are going on, and I think people just need to be patient. As we talked about a little bit yesterday, there's a lot of things that I think are going on behind the scenes that they can't release to the public. But it's just one of those things, be patient, because we will continue to talk about it when we can, but there's just some things that we can't talk about. So it's just it's a process, and there's a lot of red tape that you have to go through to get some of these businesses here, whether we're talking about the Raleigh County Stiff Project, the sports complex, whatever it is. There's just a lot of things that are going on. They're still in the works. It's just going to take some time for it to come through.
3: Well, and a lot of those are just like dominoes. We've got to get the first one across the line, sign on the dotted line, and then everything else starts falling in place. But we got to get that first one. And just like I was telling you, we are so close. We keep entertaining different companies. We keep going from place to place, different properties, site-ready properties. So these big box stores, we keep trying to entice them to come to Raleigh County. We get that first one, and then it's just like the dominoes fall into place.
2: I know you can't say any names, but is there a big box store that you would like to see here first that would make those dominoes fall faster? Is there one, or is it just...
3: There's probably a group of three or four that if we

0: could pick, we would pick any of those four that I think would then we would start having all the other shops, the other stores, retail stores, that would grow along with them. They bring them with them. So yes, there's three or four, and we continue to attempt to entertain them. We keep trying to show the benefits of locating here in Raleigh County.
1: I know that we also now putting on the delegate hat a little bit. So you and I have talked about this a lot, and I've talked about anybody that I can about public education. The before July 4th holiday, Democrats had a press conference talking about how that is going to be a big part of what they want to do, talking about on the Senate and the House side. I know that's something that you have talked about. I've talked to Jordan Maynard about. He is very passionate about this. It seems like for the first time in a while, public education is going to be a focus.
0: You know, in the House,
1: It's been a in the House, it has been.
0: in the House last year, there was a lot of focus on this antiquated formula that we have, and very convoluted formula. And the House came to a consensus. We worked through the formula with the Education Committee and even on the floor, that instead of basically providing money and funds to the counties based on enrollment, that it should be based on special needs, or that's a component to it, which would help Raleigh County, which would help Southern West Virginia. The increased funding, I've asked and made sure that this would help our county. And so we would avoid these school closures. We would increase the funding to continue with public education.
1: And the bad thing is, we're to the point now where they're starting to talk about consolidation here in Raleigh County. Unfortunately, I know we know about Mascot Elementary. I've heard there might be a couple of other ones that are on the chopping block as well. And as I said before, I think, as I have never seen anything change once it gets in front of the school board. Once, to me, if they have public comment, which they have to do, I understand that. But once it gets to that point, it's already decided. And I might be totally wrong on that. I'm just going by but what I've seen across the state and things like that. I think there's got to be pressure put on higher up before it gets to that point. Because once I think it gets to that point, no matter what anybody goes and says, they'll sit and listen, but they have to make the decisions. They have to make those numbers work. And if that's the way they look at it, see, that's how the numbers work, that's what's going to happen.
0: Well, and I understand that, and I respect the Board of Education and the decisions they have to make
1: It's
0: and the
1: not easy
0: numbers.
1: decisions. They would love to have every school open.
0: But I've been contacted, and I've looked at the numbers, and my question to them, and will be, is basically, hey, you know, we're increasing tax money every year, and this year was a large increase, and they should be receiving a substantial amount of increased tax money. Well, that should be able to, and I would request that they at least put Mabscott, Cranberry, the two that I've heard and been noticed about. Let's hold back. Let's give it a year or two. Give the House, give the Senate, give the legislature, because if we can get through the funding package that we worked on last year in the House, again, Raleigh County is going to increase their funding. So give us that time to get these things working. The increased taxes, they're going to get a substantial amount. The change in the funding formula, again, they're going to get a substantial amount. So instead of just jumping and saying, we're going to close, let's take a step back. Let's take a breath, and we got to think outside of just the numbers.
1: Do you think there'll be, because I know there were some articles I've seen that listed every superintendent's salary across the state of West Virginia, and everyone's over $100,000. No matter how big the county is or how small the county is, I think the largest one was $209,000 in Monongalia County. Do you think they'll start taking a look at stuff like that, saying, really? Do you need $209,000 a year as a paycheck? Is it something I have to take a look from the top down to try to save some money? Because I have seen it, you know, schools that have had consolidations and closed schools, there hasn't been one job loss in the Board of Education office in that county. Some of that's got to be taken a look at, right?
0: I think you've got to look at the top. You've got to look at the bottom. Yeah. You've got to

0: look at everything. And the numbers that I've seen in my math, I don't know that we're going to really, these kids that they want to move or displace, let's say for Mabscott, where are we going to put them? Mm-hmm. Our other elementary schools all around, whether it be Hollywood, whether it be Crescent, whether it be some of these others, we've already packed them. We don't have room for all these other students.
1: Yeah, that's what
0: so
1: I was
0: what are we
1: too,
0: going to do?
1: Where would those kids from Mabscott go if they do close it?
0: Well,
1: would they have to go to Hollywood? I was thinking, Hollywood, Crescent, Maxwell Hill would probably be too far, wouldn't it?
0: I would assume Cranberry may go to Bradley,
1: Beckley, or Stratton Elementary, and then Maxwell Hill.
0: Yeah, I mean, I don't know. Or would Cranberry go to Staniford? And then to Bradley, and then maybe some to Maxwell Hill. But again, our schools are already packed. Mm-hmm. I mean, we have no more room. I've been to visit several area public schools. There are no room to put these students. Mm-hmm. So it's easy to say, oh, well, we'll move them here. And, you know, you're talking about children. We're talking about communities. I'm all about community schools.
1: Yeah. I am too. The only thing that I'm not as against consolidation when it comes to if there is a new school being built. If you have to close a couple of schools to build a brand new state-of-the-art school that will help in areas that these older schools don't have, okay, I can get that a little bit more than just closing down a school and sending them to another school that's probably not equipped technology-wise to do some of the things that needs to be done now, or doesn't have the room for a STEM lab and stuff like that. But this is something that what you're talking about is if they close these schools, you're going to move them to schools that are old schools. I mean, Maxwell Hill Elementary looks the same when I was there.
0: That was back when I was
1: exactly.
0: there.
1: Exactly. I mean, it looks the same way, but I'm just saying, I know there's been a couple of additions, but I mean, I'm just saying that it looks the same amount of space and everything else. You're going to cram more kids into it. That's not a good situation either.
0: And that's exactly what I'm saying. We're not building new schools. It's not that type of consolidation. We're eliminating school buildings, and yet we're already packed. And I do not see the benefit right now of consolidating these schools. I think we need to take a step back. I think the Board of Education... And I know they would say the state should be funding us more. I'm with them. We have a plan. We just got to get back to January, February, and get that plan passed.
1: How frustrating is it when you hear things like what the governor said as far as we've given enough money to public education, they need to figure it out?
0: You know, I'm all about education. And whether it be private, public, whatever, public schools, public education is still the largest education system in our state. So we still have an obligation to public education.
1: Yeah, and that's what gets me sometimes too, is last session, all the passion and everything was put into the Hope Scholarship and getting that funded. But yet they came back and said, well, public education is still the biggest, you know, of homeschooling, private school, whatever. The biggest majority of the people or kids are still taking public school. Then why is that not passion for the biggest selection of kids that you have the same? I mean, and the other thing that got me too was now that we found out with the Hope Scholarship where the complete funding is the deadline's passed. So it came up to like $155 million.
0: Right.
1: It was
0: right.
1: funded close to $300 million, right?
0: Right.
1: So can we not take that money that's not being used for the Hope Scholarship and move that around? How is that a possibility to where that helps some of these schools so we're not talking about some consolidation?
0: You know, and we would look at the finance committee. I think that's an idea that we had put $300 million aside, and could we take part of that and move it over, whether it be to help with public education.
1: Yeah. I don't know, we talk a lot about the funding part of it, and that's a big, big key of it, but also there is some things that has to be taken away. Some of the regulations that are put on teachers, for what that has to be looked at. And so, I mean, there's multiple issues to fixing this problem, and it's something, as we talk about a lot, it's not going to be fixed overnight. because it didn't take us overnight to make this mess. And now

0: we got to try to fix it. It's going to take some time, but there's a lot of difference.
1: Well, and different aspects. The regulations, I'm all for it. You know, but those regulations, the reason the legislature didn't dream them up. Somebody went to their local legislator and said, hey, you know, I feel I was wronged, or I feel like this would improve the system. And so that's how we came up with all those. Mm-hmm. So now I agree. I think we should look at the chapter, the code, and start going through, and let's get rid of some of these requirements that are placed upon the teachers, the administrators, that they shouldn't have.
0: I know that when they had those Democrats had that press conference, they talked about a special session. I don't think this is – I would love to see it just to have the conversation, but I don't think this is something that can be worked on during a special session. Do you? I mean,
1: this is going to be a full-term session.
0: Yeah, that's what I'm thinking.
1: To work on it. I mean, there's not an easy fix. You know, you can't just throw money and say, okay, we fixed it. No, we've got to fix the process. Yeah. We've got to fix the formula. We've got to fix long-term our education, whether it be public, whether it be private, whether it be homeschool. It's a total revamp of our education system.
0: Yeah. I know I've heard some people say, well, what about the money? But yet you're getting all this money to do these upgrades to Woodrow Wilson High School. That's totally different.
1: That's what I was just going to say.
0: I've heard people say that. I was like, come on, really?
1: Totally different finance.
0: That doesn't have nothing to do with what we're talking about as far as the school funding formula. Has nothing to do with that.
1: Right.
0: This is something else from the SBA, and Raleigh County had come up with money as well to help with this. So it has nothing to do with what we're talking about. So that talk needs to
1: stop. That, well. We're talking two different things.
0: Yeah, exactly.
1: But I think education should be one of our top priorities, if not the top priority.
0: I said to, I can't remember who it was, earlier this week. It might have been even Brad McElhaney. We were talking. This has to be the topic first day. It has to be. I mean, it can't be like it has been in the past sometimes. You talk about it a little bit, then you start talking about, you know, as I mentioned, riding on top of a motorcycle without a helmet, you know, that becomes talk. You know, that can't happen.
1: Right.
0: This has got to stay on the front burner the entire session until something gets worked out.
1: Even during the summer, this has been a priority for the House, and I think there have been meetings continuously, different ideas kicked around, and tried to come up with, here's the plan. Here's what we can all go with. Let's get it passed during the early part of the session. Don't wait till the end. Let's get it passed. Let's get it to the Senate, and then let them put their mark on it, let them approve it, and let's get it to the governor's desk.
0: And I think there's got to be pressure put on, I think more so on the Senate side from people, more so than the House side. The House has tried to work on something. The Senate has kind of let it sit there. And I have heard comments from Amy Nicole Brady. She's for it. I think she is one of the ones that will try to push this, and she is the head of the Education Committee on the Senate side. But you got to get these people involved, and that might need some pressure from constituents. Say, hey, come on.
1: Well,
0: we got to get this stuff done.
1: And I think the House has taken the lead in regards to education.
0: Mm-hmm.
1: And I think the Senate, they looked at it, the Education Committee, and I don't think they were in full agreement with the way we had changed the formula. And that's okay. I mean, it takes us all working together. But we've got to get it. I mean, I feel like we're at a critical stage right now in our state with education. And whether it's private or public, we need to improve our education. Yeah. I'm not a big fan of test scores and everything, but if that's the way we're going to do it, then we need to improve our test scores. Right now, and I was just looking at this yesterday, West Virginia, per capita, per student, we're number 27 in the United States as far as funding and spending money on our kids' education. So at number 27, that sounds pretty impressive.
0: Not bad.
1: Well, but we're like 47, 48, 49 if you look at the test scores. So there's no correlation, or there's very little correlation in the money we're spending for the results we're getting. So we've got to be more specific.

0: specific, I think, with our spending. How do we improve our education, our test scores, if that's what we're going on, with our funding?
1: Yeah. I will say from experience with me and my stepkids like taking tests, so they're fine with it. They'll try their best. But for me, when I found out some of these tests, they don't affect my grades. Psh, I'm not going to, I'll just start coloring in numbers. I mean, and some kids look at it. So, I mean, I think those test scores when they come back maybe are higher than what they say they are, because I don't think some kids don't take it seriously.
0: And some kids are not good test takers.
1: Exactly.
0: So we somehow we've got to improve our education from kindergarten to high school.
1: Well, and I've said this too. I think we have to stop putting everything into one public education. Every school into public education saying it's bad. It's not. I
0: No.
1: mean, you got to take a look case by case. There are some schools that are struggling, no doubt about it. There's some schools that are really excelling as well. And those are the ones, and I know they had the press conference yesterday about something going on now. They're going to try to get talk about the good things going on in public education. I love that idea. I've been saying that on here. That's what we need to talk about. But I even think it needs to be taken a step further than that. You need to talk about the individual schools that are doing great things. That's not being talked about nearly enough. We can't just say countywise. Break it down even more. Break it
0: Right.
1: down to individual schools and let them see what they're doing.
0: You know, I feel like the schools in Raleigh County, we are in the top five.
1: I agree.
0: And, you know, I really believe that with our education system. And when I say education, I am including public, private. I'm including all of us because it's all of us together. And so I think that we need to improve on these test scores. And I think I'm not an educator, but I'll do anything to help the education system, to help our youth, because that's how they improve.
1: Do you think that's something else we need to do too? And I know we spent this whole time talking about it, but that's okay. That's something else we need to do too, is have the conversation with the teachers, with the administrators, and have them talk to you, the other legislators, senators, because a lot of some are teachers and educators in the legislature, but a lot of them aren't.
0: And you're exactly right. And that's what I've made a point. I have friends and family that are teachers, administrators, and I'll say, what can I do? What do we need? How can we change this? How can we, you know, how do we improve our education system?
1: Yeah.
0: And so I feel like each legislator, we should all do that so that when we go to Charleston, I know what that principal at Hollywood or at Crescent told me. I know what that special needs teacher told me how to improve it. And that's what we need to
1: Yeah,
0: do.
1: yeah. I'm sure my brother would talk to you.
0: And I'm sure Sean would talk to me about a lot of things.
1: Yes. Not just the education part, but I mean, Sean's the head of special ed at Huntington High, which is one of the biggest schools in the state. And you talk about a need there.
0: Yeah.
1: That is a huge need. Yeah, so I mean, there are people out there who want to talk. There are people out there who want to see this succeed. They don't want to see this stuff going on. So, I mean, we just got to have the conversations. And then it might be a tough conversation, but we've got to have some of those tough conversations.
0: We got to make some of those tough decisions.
1: Yeah. Well,
0: You
1: nobody
0: know,
1: wants to see their schools close. I get it, and I don't want to see the schools close.
0: we cannot kick the can any
1: No.
0: further. We're at the point now, we've got to make those tough
1: And we
0: decisions.
1: just got to make sure we have nothing coming up in the session that will take the focus away, whether it's now riding a bike on top of your head with no helmet on or something. I don't know what it is. But I mean, it's got to be the focus. It's got to be focused. I know we spent time past sessions talking about economic development. I still think we need to talk about that. PEIA is kind of taking a step back because that seems to be okay right now. So that's something that maybe we wouldn't have to talk about as much. We have to talk about the education part of this has got to be the big thing.
0: Absolutely. I think you've got hit it right on that economic development is always going to
1: Yeah, and it
0: be
1: should be.
0: one of the
1: It should
0: factors.
1: be.
0: But education, I believe, is at a critical state that we've got to keep improving in our system.
1: Yeah.
0: And we're now to the point we got to think outside of the box. And I keep saying that because we can't do things the way we've done it in the past.
1: Yeah. And also too, if we would get data centers, and I know that's probably a voodoo word,

0: That's a lot of money coming in that you could help with education. Just saying. I mean, I'm looking at the bottom line. That's what I look at, is the bottom line. You can't say that you wouldn't get a couple of data centers somewhere out in the woods. It's not going to be in the backyard, even though I've joked about that, if it brings in that kind of money to put it in my backyard. But I know that's not going to happen. You put it out somewhere. But it's got to get to that point. These places around us who have data centers, I have looked around, and I know you've traveled to some of these places.
1: Yes.
0: I don't see what the outcry is here, because it's not happening there where these data centers are located. I don't see it.
1: You know, I've tried to educate myself so that I would be able to speak of these huge buildings that I've traveled to Washington, D.C. to look at them. I've went to Loudoun County, Fairfax County, trying to see, hey, what's the concerns? What guardrails do we need to place on our current laws? Is this something that we even want in our state? And more specifically, is this something that we want in Raleigh County? And so I've tried to, like I said, get out, talk to a lot of people, talk to a lot of friends that probably are more educated on this than I am, to determine what we need to do.
0: Yeah, we've got to do something, because the status quo is not the way it's supposed to be. And like I've said before, I hate the term, well, it was always done this way. Well, maybe it's always been done wrong. And in the times have changed, we've got to change with those times.
1: That's exactly right.
0: You know? I mean, if it doesn't work out and it doesn't change, the people who complain about it coming in, if something doesn't happen and it doesn't come in, whatever it is, whatever economic development we're talking about, because they complain, say it's not good or whatever, don't sit there and complain when there's nothing going on or when most schools are closed.
1: You can't do the same thing that we've been doing.
0: No, it's not working. That's why we're talking about schools being closed and everything else, people leaving the state. Well, something's not working.
1: That's right.
0: Well, let's flip it around. Let's do the opposite for a while and see if that works, you know? I mean, come on. We got to start thinking outside the box a little bit. And
1: that's exactly,
0: you know, and I think overall Raleigh County has done some of that. I mean, we're starting to see some of those things that we've talked about being changed over. I know we mentioned about the Raleigh County stuff. We mentioned about the sports complex. We're still waiting on that to come through. If it does, that's a huge economic development boom for this area. We just got to get to that point. But there has got to be some other things that we can do. If it's data centers, then it's data centers. If it's, I don't know, if it's more coal mines, fine, great. More coal mines. Whatever it is, we have got to start looking at something to try to switch this around. We've got to start saving these schools. And what saves schools? Number one, more students. Number two, more money. So those are the two things you got to look at. And then also, these businesses who are thinking of coming here,

0: It's very important to new businesses, new employees, as to our education system. So we need to continue to improve.
1: I think I mentioned earlier that we need to promote ourselves better. But I said that as a county, but I think, and breaking it down even more, individual schools, they need to take the lead a little bit and start promoting themselves, maybe a little bit more than we have. I mean, we talk about it with athletics. I mean, we do that. But why not promote ourselves as far as, I mentioned Woodrow, close to $1 million in scholarships, not counting the Promise Scholarship. That needs to be out there. Talk about every certified teacher in math and science is at Woodrow. Every class is a certified teacher. That needs to be talked about.
0: And you don't hear that.
1: No, and that's what
0: Those
1: needs to be
0: are
1: talked about.
0: important factors within our education system.
1: Yeah, it is. Man, we've went over. We can still talk. Man, we haven't talked Marshall football.
0: Oh, we're ready.
1: I think we're ready.
0: I'm
1: I am looking
0: excited.
1: Forward to this season.
0: I'm excited. Coach Gibson, local guy. I mean,
1: quarterback came back. I think that's great. I mean,
0: quarterback's
1: he's good.
0: Back. I see a lot of promise.
1: Yep.
0: And I don't know that I'll go to Penn State, but
1: well, no,
0: I will be at some of the home games.
1: But boy, wouldn't it be great to come out of there with a win at Penn State? We've done it before.
0: That's exactly
1: you know,
0: right.
1: We've done it
0: Penn
1: before.
0: Penn State lost their coach.
1: Yeah.
0: So lost a lot of their players.
1: Yeah, so hey, you never know.
0: You never know.
1: Never know. Cannot wait, man. It was 8 weeks. So no, 7 weeks from Friday's high school football starts.
0: That's right.
1: 7 weeks. I'm not counting or anything, but 7 weeks. I'm just once July 4th gets here, I want to wake up the next day and it's August 28th. I'm just this is the way it is, man. We've got to get it going. But anyway, all right, buddy. I appreciate you coming in as always. Good information, and it's stuff that I know is going to be talked about a lot, and we're going to continue to talk about it. It needs to be.
0: Well, it needs to be. It needs to be out there on the forefront. Yeah. We've got to be progressive, proactive, and not reactive.
1: Yeah, there you go. All right, we appreciate you. I'll talk to you soon, all right?
0: All right,
1: That's Delegate
0: thank
1: Billy
0: you.
1: Roop joining us this morning. Got to take a break. More Radio Roundtable coming up next.
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2: 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Stay tuned offline. Right now, I want to go back to a conversation we had yesterday with Michelle Rodolini with Beckley Chamber of Commerce. And things coming up, we'll talk to her. So here's that conversation. We started off talking about the 4th of July weekend and go from there. So here it is, that conversation with Michelle Rodolini.
3: Great. Yeah. Always nice to have a couple days off with family and friends.
2: Yeah, exactly. And did you see the fireworks? Did you take part at fireworks?
3: I did. I got to enjoy some fireworks. And it was great. And then we had representatives over at the county fair, the first annual county fair. Denise was there. And, it was great. A great crowd. It was like a little mini state fair. Live music, bands inside and out, and food trucks. It was a good time.
2: Great for the Raleigh County. And the city of Beckley, but also Raleigh County, with what's going on the last, as I was telling Ryan, I mean, you look at the last 3 weeks. I mean, you had the Bill Withers stuff going on in Uptown Beckley 2 weeks ago. Then this past weekend, we have 4th of July stuff going on. And then coming up this weekend, you've got the Friends of Charity event going on. I mean, this area is really on a show-off state right now because of the things that's going on right now.
3: Yeah, absolutely. There's a lot of great events. And then, we just have so many wonderful assets as far as the great outdoors. You know, it's really an attraction for people, for and raft and golf. And, there's also just so much recreation. Mm-hmm. We've seen a lot of Yeah, definitely. We've always got new businesses and anniversaries to celebrate. And I think we continue to see a lot of growth in the service sector. It seems to be an opportunity here in Raleigh County. I've talked a lot. We're a crossroads, and we are a feeder city for a lot of surrounding counties. So business seems to be good.
2: One thing that's going on, and I didn't ask you about this before, but I wanted to get your thoughts. Gina Belcher recently stepped down. What does that mean? What did she do to help out this area with what she did as part of the, I know I'm gonna mess this up, NRGRDA, is that right?
3: Right.
2: Okay, I did that right, okay. I just had to think there for a minute. But just talk a little bit about what she has done and the fact that now that she's stepped down and where that's looking at with some of that going on.
3: So the NRGRDA is our Regional Economic Development Authority, and it's a 4-county economic EDA, which is great because it gives us more grant writing ability, more funding out there because projects sometimes cross county lines. And, sometimes if you're in just a singular county, you might not have as much opportunity. Jenna did great work with site development. You know, that was sort of her specialty, things like Amazon and the industrial park at the airport. And, in a sense, the Economic Development Authority is a very pumped up real estate broker, mm-hmm. because, you know, they are working with the utilities and the landowners and the legislators on certain incentives in the state. And so it's a pretty complex job to bring all of those things together and be able to present something to a major corporation that's interested in coming here. It's very complicated work. There's a lot of NDAs that are, involved. And I think that's always a struggle because that organization would love to brag on what they do, mm-hmm. but they can't always do that because the companies coming in, want to keep their negotiations private, yeah. until it's a done deal. Because sometimes when that stuff gets out, something that was a done deal all of a sudden is, it's gone in the wind and everybody wonders what happened.
2: Yeah.
3: So that's a huge part of what they do. A lot of infrastructure work, again, not something that people see, but every project that comes in has to have utilities. It has to have water, sewer, power, gas. And those things aren't always available. They have to be, added or brought in. So it's, working with the counties to find out if you can, bring those things into an area. Yeah. And then also working with the ARC, the Appalachian Regional Commission on, different

0: projects to help reinvent our area in some of these, you know, coal mining towns, and then also, you know, creating an industry around the outdoor economy. So when you look at the recreational assets that we have, there's two parts to that. There's the tourism part, you know, those assets are attracting people to come here, and the economic impact is to the hotels, the gas stations, the restaurants, the retail, and then of course, you know, some of the services, if it's a whitewater rafting company or a bridge tour or that sort of thing. But then there's another side to it, and that side is what kind of manufacturing can be brought in to support that industry, because manufacturers in that industry like to be located in places where people can test their products and, you know, and see the viability of it. And so that's one thing that the NRG RDA really works on, is to try to figure out, just like with the Pattern, which is now located at United Bank, that that entity that was created was to teach people how to start, how to sew, to make things that would be applicable to our outdoor economy. So maybe it's sewing parachutes, you know, because people jump off of the bridge, or rafts because we have whitewater rafting, or maybe it's flotation devices for the airport and some of that development there. So, you know, I think sometimes it's, I always just say it's so complicated, and until you get in the weeds, you really don't understand what they do. But within the organization, they have different folks in charge of each of those areas that they work on. And so it is, you know, difficult to lose a strong leader like Jenna, but I know because the chamber works closely with the NRG RDA that they are working to get someone, you know, replace a replacement in. But the work that they do, you know, is it's in motion, and there are lots of cogs that continue to work. So I think that, you know, and there are a lot of people involved in that organization, you know, the county commissioners, the city managers in all of the cities and counties that are represented. Yeah. So they're continuing the work.
1: I'm wondering how tough is it, because you mentioned all these businesses that talk about coming here, make you sign NDAs and all this other stuff. How tough is it not to let some of this out? Because you hear about, you know, possibility of businesses coming and things like that, and then you don't hear nothing for a while. I mean, like, we talked a lot about the Raleigh County Stiff project, and it's still there. There's just so much stuff going on behind the scenes that nobody can talk about, that normal, regular folks say, ah, it's not coming. You know, they start getting, because you don't hear nothing for a while. How tough is that when you continue trying to bring businesses in, trying to bring people in and get them excited about what could be coming, but yet there's not a lot that you can talk about?
0: Yeah, I think it is tough, but, you know, I think that I think everyone that's in that space is just used to that. You know, they're not going to, sorry, but they're not going to come on your show and talk about it, because, you know, you say one thing one day, and then, I mean, look what happened to Skate USA or whatever, that Skate Central, that guy. You know, that is the perfect example of why you don't talk about it, because all of a sudden you get 100 critics who want to tell you what you should do and how you should do it and where you should be. And he probably spent the majority of time, instead of focusing on his business and finding a location, answering people on social media and answering the media. And so I think it's probably not difficult for them at all.
1: Yeah.
0: I figure they just remain tight-lipped, because, you know, you don't want to get into those kinds of conversations, and everything, it just changes so quickly.
1: Yeah,
0: you're just always finding out a new piece to the puzzle, especially when it comes to the infrastructure and the utilities. And so I just think it's complex, and, you know, I think it's probably pretty easy to keep it.
1: Yeah, I get it. And you brought up a great point. And that's something that I think the folks need to maybe take a look at, is don't believe anything that's put on social media.
0: Right. Did you see? Okay. So on Facebook, there was a reel of the bridge mural project that we did in Glen Morgan. Mm-hmm. And it said, beautiful, the New River Gorge Bridge in beautiful Fayette County. And it's out there.
1: Yeah.
0: And people think, you know, all of a sudden they're going to believe.

0: that that's the New River Gorge Bridge, that's like not at all that. And
1: Exactly.
0: but you know, it was circulating and
1: Yeah.
0: people are sending it to me, and you know, I can't control AI, but you know, that's what happens is
1: Yeah.
0: people just start rumors. And
1: Well, and that way, if you don't believe, unless you hear it from an official source, whether it's, you know, the Chamber of Commerce or the City of Beckley or, you know, the business itself, just don't believe it until it comes, because you don't want to number one, you want to get your hopes up of things that are coming. But then if something happens, as you said, it changes so quickly and it doesn't, then you're not let down. Just wait, you know, and I know it's tough. I mean, we all out there want to know, we want to know what's coming here. We want to see the development continue here in Raleigh County and in the city of Beckley and southern West Virginia, because it's been, you know, such a long road to try to get some of these things going. You just got to take your time and realize there's a lot of red tape and everything else that goes along with it. It takes time for these things to happen.
0: Right. And you know, if you listen to economists, or you know, if you watch any of the different news stations in the morning, you know, a lot of people have a lot of different opinions about, you know, what makes an economy work. And you know, in here in West Virginia, I think there's, you know, just a recent example would be people's criticism of tourism. And you know, it's you can spend so much time defending it, you know, why we invest so many dollars in tourism, you know, when people say that, oh, you know, there are other things that we need. Absolutely, that's 100% true. But tourism is also an opportunity for us to, you know, bring outside dollars into the
1: Well,
0: state.
1: also tourism too, the money that comes in goes to those other programs that people are talking about. Well, we could take this money and then send it over here. Well, no, you can't, because if this money's not coming in, then you don't have that money to put over here. So it all kind of works away. And you talk about with tourism and stuff, I think the state has taken advantage of country roads
0: Oh,
1: with
0: yeah,
1: everything that's been going
0: absolutely.
1: on. I mean, from what West Virginia did in the Baseball World Series, where they were on ESPN every time after the game, and when West Virginia won, they showed it the entire time. You got what happened with the World Cup. With you know, it's that has just taken on a new life that's really, I think, going to help the state of West Virginia, but also help locally, because I think we also have jumped on that. And you see people talk about coming here now more
0: Right.
1: so than in the past for a lot of different reasons, but tourism is a big part of that.
0: Yeah, it is. And it does, you know, it does generate dollars into the economy. And, you know, sometimes I just put on my small business owner hat and I will say, if it wasn't for tourism, there's absolutely no way my restaurants would survive just with the population
1: Yeah.
0: that we have. And that's the case for a lot of Raleigh County. You know, I know that we talked a little bit before the show about the Secretary of State's numbers that came out,
1: Yes.
0: and once again, Raleigh County's in the top five. And why is that? And this is something that Bird White, you know, always told me when he was in charge of the Department of Highways for the state of West Virginia, is that although our population is only about 73,000 and some change here in Raleigh County, we have something more akin to a population of 210,000 based on the amount of cars coming in and out of the county every day. And that is the audience that these businesses are opening up for. You know, they're not opening up for a population of 73,000. They're opening for those 200,000 people that are coming in and out for healthcare, retail, education, you know, all of the things that we have to offer here. And then, you know, you combine that with tourism, and we get a lot of traffic. And that's, you know, we have a lot of opportunity because of that crossroads, 77, 64, 19. But you know, that just gets back to everybody has an opinion, and it's amazing to me sometimes how much time people will waste sharing their opinions on social media when they really don't know all of the gory details.
1: Exactly right. And that's the frustrating thing, because then once you put it on social media, no matter, you know, what it is, and usually it's if it's worse, they believe it more. You know,
0: Right.
1: I mean, if it's good news, that's not true. But if it's bad news, oh, this is true. We got to get to the point where we just take a step back and just let the process happen for some of these things that hopefully will be coming to southern West Virginia and to Raleigh County. And you mentioned with what we were talking about as far as the businesses for the state new businesses and

0: for the past 5 or 6 months, Raleigh County's been in the top four, and it's been the only county south of Charleston that's been ranked in that top 5 or 10, whatever it is. That is big for this area. And I understand, like you've told me, that a lot of those, some of those businesses do not ever come into working businesses. But to know that people want to come here and start the process, that's good for this area. And that means people are thinking about Raleigh County. And that's a good thing.
1: Yeah, absolutely. Anytime that, you know, we have dollars coming into the area, it's helpful to everyone. The, you know, the overall economy, of course, you know, it helps the nonprofits. It helps, you know, employers, you know, to be able to continue to employ people. It helps our education system. You know, what we need to do is attract people to this area. We want to make Raleigh County and Beckley a very appealing place to live, because we have got to reverse those numbers of our young kids leaving the area, leaving the state. We've got to show them that, you know, this place is worth sticking around for. And so when we see those numbers, you know, it's very encouraging. And so, you know, I hope every time that report is released, you know, I watch for Raleigh County to be on there.
0: Yeah.
1: But, you know, there is a lot of interest in our area. And I'll just use that to segue a little bit over to our Appalachian Festival that's coming up in 3.5 weeks. And we have over 200 artisans coming from all around the state, Kentucky, Virginia, North Carolina, coming to our area for that festival and our arts and crafts fair. And it's just been really great to see the interest in Southern West Virginia and the interest in the Appalachian culture. And just kind of tying that into your comments about country roads, I feel like that is I hate to say trend, because that sounds like something that's, you know, going to be here today and gone tomorrow.
0: Yeah.
1: But I think it's more of like a movement. I'll use that word, because I do feel like people are seeing the authenticity of our area and the genuineness of it.
0: Yeah.
1: And they're kind of in a world where we're so worried about AI taking over, you know, there's still like real people here with real smiles and, you know, real mountains out there, not man-made stuff. So I do feel like people are, that the younger generation is, has a growing attraction for what we have to offer here.
0: Yeah, you mentioned, while you were talking, I went back and I remembered I'm a huge Atlanta Braves fan, so I was watching highlights of the Braves game the other night, and Matt Olson, the first baseman, came up to Country Roads. They were playing Country Roads before he swung the bat at his at-bat, and so he hit a home run. And the announcer said, Matt Olson heard Country Roads and hit it a country mile.
1: That's
0: awesome. So, I mean, even, you know, from the standpoint of playing a baseball game in Atlanta, Georgia, Country Roads is blasting as they come up in between at bats. I mean, it's just, you know, it's one of those things we got to take advantage of that. And I think we have, but that is just where the mindset right now of people is. And I didn't know this, but they say it's like an international song. I mean, they play it all over the place. So, I mean, you know, take advantage of it. So it's great. I think there's people that will come to West Virginia, and even maybe Raleigh County. I heard this song talk about country roads. We want to see what it's about.
1: Right, right.
0: You know,
1: and we're so close to Washington, D.C. Yeah. So, you know, a lot of times travelers come in there, they want to see our nation's capital and visit the museums. And, you know, we're 5-hour drive from Washington, D.C., you know, 4 hours from Pittsburgh, 3 hours from Charlotte, Columbus, Knoxville, Richmond. You know,
0: yeah.
1: We have all of these cities around. And so I think for East Coast travelers, you know, they really love being here. And we forget, until you travel in other parts of the country, and then you remember that our trees, our flora, our fauna, everything out there is so unique.
0: Mm-hmm.
1: You know, I have friends that visit and they say it looks like a bunch of stalks of broccoli,
0: yeah.
1: You know, just on on mountainsides, because
0: yeah.
1: mountains out west don't have a lot of, you know, greenery, a lot of hardwoods like we have. So it really is unique. And then I think, you know, the country roads, you know, certainly has been a great marketing campaign for the state of West Virginia. And I feel like, too, you know, think about the shows that are trending as far as, you know, shows, all the Taylor Sheridan, you know, about

0: you know, being outside and being in the country and being with animals, you know, whether it's Yellowstone or Dutton Ranch or whatever, you know, this is what people want now. They're they're kind of tired of sidewalks and tall buildings, and it's not exactly what you want to, you know, how you want to spend your free time.
1: You watch Dutton Ranch?
0: Yes, I do.
1: Are you caught up in everything?
0: No, I'm one behind.
1: Okay, I'm not going to say anything. Love the show. Love the show. It's a great show. But anyway, all right, so give me what's coming up? Anything?
0: So, for us, the big deal is the Appalachian Festival. So just a couple of great call-outs for that. We have Say Earhart, who is a local Beckley guy, who is the set designer for Stranger Things. So just talking about Netflix shows. And he is bringing his set to the Beckley Arts Center. And he will have a set set up there. And on August 2nd, he'll be doing a little evening of learning with his set. He will also be over at our Arts and Crafts Fair judging the art show entrance. And then we also have John Ellison coming, and he's some kind of wonderful. So there'll be a concert at the Raleigh Theater and Playhouse on Friday night, and then he'll be over at the Arts and Crafts Fair just doing some storytelling, signing autographs, playing a little music. So we're really excited to, you know, have a couple of big names here for that. And that's July 30th to August 9th. And the Arts and Crafts Fair is August 7th and 8th over at the Armory. 200 vendors. We've got a big tent that's going to be outside for all the musicians, food trucks. Really got some good things going on.
1: Real quick before we let you go, give us an update about the Dish and Uptown Dish. How things going?
0: Things are good. You know, like I said, thank goodness for tourists, you know, because we meet my staff. Uptown Dish is amazed every day. They have travelers coming in for breakfast that are just traveling through to Michigan or Ohio or wherever. And, you know, they're like, I have no idea how these people find us. But, you know, Google and TripAdvisor and Yelp, all those things are really important.
1: Outstanding. All right. Going to let you go. Appreciate you coming on the show as always. A lot of things that are going on and some good things that are going on in the Raleigh County. I'm going to say City of Beckley, but City of Beckley and Raleigh County. So,
0: yes, absolutely.
1: Appreciate you coming on.
0: Thank you so much for having me.
1: That's Michelle Rodolini joining us this morning with Beckley
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3: 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Text the show at 304-TALK-304. We always appreciate your input. Coming up in just a moment, we'll get the latest on that warehouse fire in Wood County. That has been blazing since Sunday. It appears that at least all visible fire has been extinguished. We'll get the latest. Check in with Fox News Radio's Jonathan Savage. The ceasefire over, the U.S. striking targets in Iran. And a little bit later, friend of the show, Robert Bolton, stops by. How old is too old if you're going to serve in Congress? We'll get into that subject second hour. Say good morning to TJ Meadows down in Charleston. Good morning, sir.
7: Good morning. I guess the question is, when it comes to Iran, do we, quote unquote, finish the job this time? I mean, have we learned that they are not a trustworthy counterparty?
3: Well, the president would seem to have indicated that. He said you can't trust.

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0: Out couple of days with local news in North Central West Virginia. We'll start in Marion County. First, say good morning to Mike from the WAJR studios this morning. Mike, good morning.
1: To be here.
0: I had to hit the right button. Let me say that again. Mike, good morning. Sorry.
1: Hey, good morning, gentlemen. Glad to be here.
0: All right, let's start in Berwickville. Then we'll get to Morgantown and hostile architecture, which you're going to have to explain to me. But in Berwickville, small town in

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5: Couple of texts here before the top of the hour. 304 Talk 304. A year ago, you guys were complaining about panhandling and crackheads laying everywhere, needles, trash, and camping. Believe it or not, these are viable solutions that keep undesirables out of certain areas. Make up your mind. What do you want to do with them? What do you want them to do with homeless people? Put them in jail for being poor or sick or having substance abuse problems? You right-wing nutbags are never happy. Put all brown people and homeless in jail is what you guys want. I'm not even sure what you're mad. I'm not sure what the texter's mad about that we're mad about.
6: Yeah, I'm lost on that too.
5: I'm confused. Guys, it's not stupid. It's intentional. They want the homeless to lay down and sleep and the rocks removed so they can pitch tents and plants removed so everyone can see all of this and feel bad for these people who choose to live this way. Regardless of how you feel, TJ, it's interesting that your nephew knew what those were for.
6: He's smarter than I am.
5: You know what? If you don't exist in that world, you probably wouldn't give it a second thought if you saw a bench with an armrest in the middle, would you? If you don't exist in that in this type of world, would you even give it a second thought to go, oh, that's meant to keep people from laying down on the bench?
6: Probably not, to be honest. You know, I will ask him how he learned of that. Now I am curious how he learned of that. But no, my first thought was, I think what a lot of people, I thought it was perhaps dual-sided to help people get up, was my first thought, I will admit.
5: 304 Talk, 304. By the way, I'm not even going to read this text, but I'll just tell you, we've now moved on to, wait a minute, wait for it. Who's to blame for the war in Iran? Israel. We've now moved on to that on the text line today. It's a fun day. It's been a fun first hour of the show. Come on back for the second hour. How old is too old for elected office? We'll get into that subject. Robert Bolton will join us. More of your text, 304-TALK-304. It's Talk Line on Metro News. For 40 years, the voice of West Virginia.
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7: The ceasefire's over, he thinks, and President Trump, as Iran can expect to be hit hard with strikes again tonight. I'm Chris Foster, Fox News. Strikes resumed after Iran went back to attacking tankers in the Strait of Hormuz, and now today targeting American military sites in Bahrain and Kuwait. President's threatening Iran's civilian infrastructure.
8: Their electric plants, where they make their electricity, and their we'll take them out. I don't want to do that, but if we have to, we'll take them out.
7: And threatening to seize Iran's Karg Island and its oil infrastructure.
8: We attacked Karg Island last night. We knocked out a piece. I said, don't touch the oil, because maybe we'll take over Karg Island.
7: President also at the NATO summit in Turkey says he wants to end

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6: Rumors have always drifted through the halls of Washington like smoke. Most disappear as quickly as they arrive, but every so often, the smoke comes from a fire politicians themselves help build. Such is the case with Senator Mitch McConnell. His office has said very little about his condition following his latest hospitalization. Into that silence rushed the internet, social media, and predictable speculation. Some of it bordered on the absurd. Senate leaders insist they've recently, this week, spoken with the Kentucky Republican, contradicting the wildest claims now circulating online. And while we all wish Senator McConnell nothing but the very best, perhaps this moment gives us permission to ask a question Washington never seems eager to answer. Should there be an upper age limit for serving in Congress or even as President of the United States? The Founding Fathers thought deeply about age. 25 for the House, 30 for the Senate, 35 for the presidency. They believed experience mattered. James Madison wrote, "The Senate required greater knowledge, greater judgment, greater stability of character." But there was one thing the founders never debated. How long should someone continue serving? Medicine has changed dramatically since 1787. Americans routinely live well into their 80s and beyond. That's something to celebrate. But longevity and capacity are not always the same thing. Corporate America realized that years ago. Most Fortune 500 companies have mandatory retirement policies or age expectations for their top leadership. Not because growing older is a flaw, not because older people can't offer experience, but because every institution eventually needs fresh eyes, fresh energy, and the next generation preparing to lead. Could government benefit from the same principle? Reasonable people disagree. Experience is invaluable. Voters deserve the freedom to choose whom they elect. And there are many Americans in their 70s and 80s who remain remarkably sharp. But asking the question isn't disrespectful. Avoiding it may be. This discussion isn't really about Mitch McConnell or Donald Trump or Joe Biden or the next president or the president after that. It's about whether the institution

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13: All right, we want to thank Trooper Ryan Watson for joining us. That was just so much fun to hear about him being able to escort that mom to deliver her baby safely. And we're hopeful and happy that mom, baby, dad, everybody is doing all right. We're back in a minute.
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14: When they hit, we hit. On the Sobrady, Fox News, President Trump says the U.S. is speaking their language with strikes on Iran in response to commercial ships being targeted in the Strait of Hormuz. But he rejects that means a return to full-blown conflict.
15: No, I don't think so. I think anything that happens is going to be over very quickly. And we'll only make it safer, including for oil. Oil is going to be very free, very easy. And it's going to happen very fast.
14: This as oil prices surge and stocks plummet after the renewed strikes. And as the president says, he thinks a ceasefire agreement is over.
15: They want to make a deal, but they don't know how to make a deal. And then they go around shooting ships at night. I don't like that.
14: But he also stands by the mission to keep Iran from getting a nuclear weapon.
15: I'm doing what's right for the country. I'm doing really what's right for the world. They have to be stopped.
14: President Trump taking questions moments ago after wrapping up a NATO summit he calls tremendously successful, with allies ramping up their defense spending. Also holding meetings with a number of leaders.
15: In every conversation, it was clear that America is back. And we're stronger and bigger and better than ever before. We have more jobs, as I said, than ever before. And we're respected again like maybe never before.
14: He says there was love and unity behind closed doors at the summit, though some tensions do remain, including over his renewed insistence that the U.S., not Denmark, should control Greenland. Now, the president is set to return to the U.S. and will not be using the plane gifted by Qatar and converted to a new temporary Air Force One. He did travel to Turkey with it, the first overseas trip, but using a different plane for the trip home has generated reports of security concerns. The president, though, says he is sending that Qatari plane to some U.S. bases so that the soldiers can see it. 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
17: Hey, you okay? 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
5: 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It's Metro News Midday. Stephanie Pauly, Matt Guitar Murphy, our producers today. West Virginia's on the rise. 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Information coming out from the West Virginia Lottery. Amanda, West Virginia has its newest millionaire after a $2 million winning Powerball ticket sold in May was claimed yesterday at West Virginia Lottery headquarters. The winner has exercised the right of anonymity, purchased the ticket at GoMart number 29 in Shinston. Ticket matched all of the numbers with the Power Play option in the May 23rd Powerball drawing. It's a $2 million ticket. And acting director of the lottery, David Bradley, says, quote, anytime we have a winner, we are ecstatic to have someone win $2 million is just so life-changing. Purchasing the Power Play option doubled the prize, just one more play. Great feature, no matter how exciting all this is. Always want to encourage responsible playing, of course. And again, that actually was the sixth time a ticket has hit for a million or more in West Virginia since 2024, the 18th time this decade. That ticket, again, purchased at GoMart number 29, Amanda, in Shinston.
6: Does it have a street name for or where that GoMart 29 is?
5: It does not.
6: Okay. Well, there you go. That's exciting news. If you're just hearing that for the first time, or if it's you and you have the ticket and they're like, well, I'm going to wait a few days.
5: Well, no, they've already claimed it.
6: They did claim. I'm sorry.
5: They're choosing to remain anonymous.
6: Good for them. All right. There you go. Congratulations. Sorry. I was working on something else as I was doing that, so I apologize. But I do want to mention there's a new story up on the website. Jack Carlson posted this about concerns in the Ohio Valley about a potential data center coming to the area. It's an AI infrastructure company, Silicon Foundation. They purchased the former Center Foundry and Machine site in the community of Warwood. So we learned in late June about plans to convert the 15-acre site into a data center, and Silicon Foundation purchased the land for $1.5 million. You can read more about that on the website right now, wvmetronews.com. We're going to take a quick break. We're back in just a minute.
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0: 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It is 2:19. It's Metro News Midday. Stephanie Pauley, Matt Guitar Murphy, our producer today, Dave Allen in the host chair. We'll take a break and come back after this.
1: 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This is Metro News Midday. 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

0: Adopted Mother. Yeah. In case you missed it, go back and listen to it on the replay or on the podcast version. But yeah, we interviewed the state trooper that's, I think he's based in the Elkins detachment, who got alerted that there was a mama about to, well, it was a woman about to become a mama. And so he turned on the blue lights and escorted her to the hospital. And he didn't have to deliver the baby, but he delivered the mama to deliver the baby. And he was a great guy to talk to. So go back and listen that. Listen to that if you get the opportunity. Tex says, those guys you had on, the biggest ambulance chasers in the state. Well, I mean, Jesse and Dante might take that as a compliment. I don't know. Look, this is about the class action lawsuit that's already been filed in the warehouse fire in Wood County. And class actions, some of us got a little bit of education the way they work. It's not just those guys. It's several law firms that come together because they really can't even start the investigation from a legal standpoint unless the proper paperwork thumb. So you got to do that. Before we take the break, let's open up the phones. Let's go and talk to Paul in Pocahontas County. You're on the air. Go ahead.
1: Afternoon, fellas. Yeah. The question I have about the McConnell issue, mm-hmm. and I'm not sure if you're aware, is 2.5 days after he was found unconscious, his wife, Elaine Chu, went and flew to China and met with the vice president of China. Now, I know people in the Republican administration got, you know, like General Flynn got busted for doing that without permission. And it's known that they have a big shipping company, the McConnells do, mm-hmm. Involved with the Chinese. And that's a question I'd like to see answered, is why did she leave her husband, who had just been found unconscious, to go and meet with the Chinese vice president? She was the former department or head of Secretary of Transportation under Obama.
0: All right, Paul, I appreciate the call. Thanks a lot. Yeah, I mean, if that's true what Paul's saying, I have no reason to doubt it. We'll look it up during the break. But, yeah, there's questions to be answered. Agree with you, Paul, 100%. 2:45, we'll take a break and come back after this.
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0: welcome back to the show. 26 minutes till the hour. We're going to set our question of the day, get a couple of quick answers to that. Do the Sound of Sports, take another break. We'll come back. Jeff Erickson's going to join us. Coop, I don't know, have you noticed this week, because of the All-Star game coming next week, that this week feels a little bit off-kilter in terms of the schedule? Not as many mid-afternoon games on this Wednesday as we normally get. People, you know, starting to look ahead to going to Philadelphia for the All-Star game next week.
1: No midweek breaks.
0: Yeah, no midweek breaks. So Burns goes tonight for the Reds, so I'm assuming he'll be available to pitch in the All-Star game. So we should see him in the Classic. And the Skeens won last night, but he is not going to the All-Star game now. And Brandon Ashcraft, who deserves to be there, is going to be going to the All-Star game for the Pirates next week. Question of the day. New survey reveals Americans prefer movies to run just under 88 minutes, down from 92 minutes in 2024. Only 10% of the people surveyed want movies 2 hours or longer. And movie length preferences also vary by generation. Boomers average 93 minutes as their ideal. Gen X prefers 89 minutes. Millennials dropped to 86 minutes. Gen Z wants films to be 82 minutes. And that kind of goes against the big

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0: After deputies say he assaulted his mother during a domestic disturbance and then tried to hide his identity from law enforcement. Deputies responded to a home on Fayette Street near Princeton on July 4th, where they say Austin Johnson, who had reportedly been drinking, punched through a window while trying to strike his mother, causing shattered glass to cut her hand. Investigators later found Johnson nearby. According to the criminal complaint, he falsely identified himself as his brother before deputies confirmed his identity. Johnson was arrested and charged with domestic assault and obstructing an officer. A Florida man is facing DUI and child neglect charges after West Virginia State Police say they found him unconscious behind the wheel of a running pickup truck on Interstate 77 in Mercer County. Troopers responded to the southbound shoulder near the 9-mile marker after reports of a man slumped over the steering wheel. They said they found the driver's 16-year-old special needs daughter, who is nonverbal, in the back seat. Police say John Jones smelled of alcohol, had nearly an empty bottle of whiskey in the truck, failed field sobriety tests, and later registered a blood alcohol concentration of 0.155, nearly twice the legal limit. Jones is charged with first offense DUI and child neglect, creating a risk of injury. A Fayette County man is facing multiple charges after West Virginia State Police say he led troopers on a high-speed motorcycle chase through Mount Hope and Bradley. Police say 26-year-old Robert Dodson fled after troopers attempted a traffic stop Monday night, reaching speeds of up to 90 miles per hour before allegedly striking a state police cruiser and a guardrail near North Sand Branch. Investigators say Dodson then ran into nearby bushes where he was arrested. Troopers reported finding drug paraphernalia and an open bottle of liquor and said he showed signs of impairment. Police also say Dodson was driving with an expired altered license plate, no insurance, and a driver's license that had been revoked following a previous DUI. He now faces charges including fleeing with reckless indifference, fleeing while driving under the influence, DUI, driving revoked for DUI, and several obstruction-related offenses. Troopers also obtained a warrant for a blood sample after Dodson allegedly refused a breath test. If you see news happening, text NEWS to 35651 to submit a tip. That's your news update. I'm Fred Persing of the Second.
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1: 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Mostly cloudy tonight with scattered showers and thunderstorms. Overnight low 67. Thursday, showers and thunderstorms with strong gusty winds accompanying that rain for the afternoon. Daytime high tomorrow 76. Friday, cloudy with scattered showers and thunderstorms. High 75. Saturday, additional showers and thunderstorms. High 72. That's Metro News AccuWeather on the WJLS News Network.

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0: Virginia Metro News. I'm Jeff Jenkins. The U.S. Department of Justice is pushing harder on West Virginia Secretary of State Chris Warner to provide more information on West Virginia voters. Metro News statewide correspondent Brad McElhaney says Warner got a letter this week from the DOJ's Civil Rights Division Chief, Harmet Dillon.
1: Dillon wrote, quote, "In addition to the Civil Rights Division's authority to seek injunctive relief for violations of these laws, we are also authorized to prosecute criminal violations."
0: The DOJ has given Warner 5 days to answer the letter. Warner continues to refuse to pass along any more than boilerplate info about voters. Pathetic. That's the one word State School Board President Paul Hardesty is using to describe the reluctance by the Harrison County School Board to cut jobs, even though the county is 239 positions over

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0: presented by Salango Law on Metro News, the voice of West Virginia. With your WJLS News Network news update, here is Fred Persinger II.
1: A McDowell County man has been convicted in Wyoming County on charges involving the online solicitation of a minor. Prosecutor Derek Laxton says 30-year-old Terry Aaron Foster of Cucumber was convicted July 2nd of soliciting a minor by computer and third-degree sexual abuse.

0: Investigators say Foster used his cell phone to try to solicit a minor for a sexual relationship. The case was investigated by the Wyoming County Sheriff's Office and the Wyoming McDowell Crimes Against Children Task Force. Foster is scheduled to be sentenced October 1st in Wyoming County Circuit Court. Fresh, locally grown produce is returning to downtown Beckley. The Beckley Farmers Market opens for the season Monday, July 13th at Bill Withers Plaza. The market will be open every Monday, Wednesday, and Friday throughout the summer from 3 until 5:30. For more information, call 304-256-1776 or 304-255-9321. A Mercer County man is facing charges after deputies say he assaulted his mother during a domestic disturbance and then tried to hide his identity from law enforcement. Deputies responded to a home on Fayette Street near Princeton on July 4th, where they say Austin Johnson, who had reportedly been drinking, punched through a window while trying to strike his mother, causing shattered glass to cut her hand. Investigators later found Johnson nearby. According to the criminal complaint, he falsely identified himself as his brother before deputies confirmed his identity. Johnson was arrested and charged with domestic assault and obstructing an officer. A Florida man is facing DUI and child neglect charges after West Virginia State Police say they found him unconscious behind the wheel of a running pickup truck on Interstate 77 in Mercer County. Troopers responded to the southbound shoulder near the 9-mile marker after reports of a man slumped over the steering wheel. They said they found the driver's 16-year-old special needs daughter, who is nonverbal, in the back seat. Police say John Jones smelled of alcohol, had nearly an empty bottle of whiskey in the truck, failed field sobriety tests, and later registered a blood alcohol concentration of 0.155, nearly twice the legal limit. Jones is charged with first offense DUI and child neglect, creating a risk of injury. A Fayette County man is facing multiple charges after West Virginia State Police say he led troopers on a high-speed motorcycle chase through Mount Hope and Bradley. Police say 26-year-old Robert Dodson fled after troopers attempted a traffic stop Monday night, reaching speeds of up to 90 miles per hour before allegedly striking a state police cruiser and a guardrail near North Sand Branch. Investigators say Dodson then ran into nearby bushes where he was arrested. Troopers reported finding drug paraphernalia and an open bottle of liquor and said he showed signs of impairment. Police also say Dodson was driving with an expired altered license plate, no insurance, and a driver's license that had been revoked following a previous DUI. He now faces charges including fleeing with reckless indifference, fleeing while driving under the influence, DUI, driving revoked for DUI, and several obstruction-related offenses. Troopers also obtained a warrant for a blood sample after Dodson allegedly refused a breath test. If you see news happening, text NEWS to 35651 to submit a tip. That's your news update. I'm Fred Persing of the Second.
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0: three walks. His no-hitter is still alive, one out into the bottom of the eighth. So something to keep an eye on. We'll take a break and wrap it up for the day in just a moment.
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0: the subpoenas. We are going to make sure that we track down every lead.
1: D'Esposito says it's not just hiring factory workers, but medical facilities and doctor's offices.
0: Much of the visa and the human trafficking that we see when it comes to this foreign labor is tied to cartels, is tied to transnational gangs.
1: Jenny Cosola, Fox News.
2: People who live near the building in Manhattan that buckled yesterday morning have been allowed to return to their homes. Crews work through the night to shore up the building, which is being converted from office space to luxury apartments. The cause of the structural issues remains under investigation. The renovation project is billed as the largest office to residential conversion in the city's history. I'm Lisa Lucera. This is Fox News.
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